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1: Hi, this is Ben Lowell, and welcome to Back to the Bible Canada with Dr. John Neufeld. We continue our series today, Living the Truth, with a message to

I guess what I'm saying is, at the outset of our study of 1 Timothy 4:6-9, I want to give the impression that when I speak of pastoral ministry, I'm not speaking about theory. This was my life. I didn't try it for a few years and then run to something else. I fully embraced this calling. I didn't think about how many hours I would work a week. Instead, I embraced the life of a pastor, or the calling upon my life and the work to which I gave myself. Now, I say all of this not just to give the impression that I know the calling and the work, but also that I have thought much about

is to protect the sheep from danger. There are wolves out there who wish to tear the sheep apart, and a good shepherd makes sure the sheep are protected. You know, on that note, we might remember Jesus teaching on that very topic. John 10:11-13 records Jesus as saying, "I am the good shepherd. The good shepherd lays down his life for the sheep. He who is a hired hand and not a shepherd, who does not own the sheep, sees the wolf coming and leaves the sheep and flees, and the wolf snatches them and scatters them. He flees because he's a hired hand and cares nothing.

1 Timothy chapter 4, verse 6 was a command for Timothy to ensure that Timothy views his primary role as a defender in the church, one who will ensure that others remain faithful to the Lord. And then we come to verse 7a. Have nothing to do with irreverent silliness.

trained. 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I found Greek easier than Hebrew. I also learned to outline passages and watch for grammatical cues or signals that helped me to understand the meaning of any text. I took courses on Hebrew.

0: 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The best blessing the pastor can offer his flock is that he is a man of God.
1: Thanks for your message today, John. 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
1: The boy who would

0: It's 5:38. 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John 10, verses 14 and 15.
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1: All the time. 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
0: All the time.
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0: 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It's 5:53. Good morning. It's the Get Up and Go Show with Todd, Shirley, and Mike.
1: Well, whatever God was cooking in the oven yesterday is done now.

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1: Your teenage years might be in the rearview mirror, but you know what it's like to walk those high school halls. The pressure, the hard time fitting in, the moments where having someone safe to talk to can make all the difference. Youth for Christ Highlands is looking for young adults just like you to help teens who are struggling.

0: investigating a collision involving a pedestrian. A four-year-old was hit by a vehicle yesterday afternoon in the area of 14th Street West and Alpha Street. The child was taken to hospital with unknown injuries that are not considered to be life-threatening. Drivers are being reminded to be extra vigilant with increased foot traffic with the warmer weather and just before and after school. The summer will be the last chance to see the snowbirds for some time. The jets will be grounded until early 2030s, according to the federal government, as they look to replace the fleet with new aircraft, which has some concern about the long-term future.
1: Not having the snowbirds as that iconic symbol of what the military means to this country is something that is certainly going to be lost in the near term, and my fear is that it's going to be lost in the long term.
0: That was Barry Innisfil MP John Broussard. The Snowbirds are scheduled to participate in the Barry Air Show next month. York Regional Police are reminding boaters to keep safety in mind. With the warmer weather, many took to Lake Simcoe over the weekend and led to 10 rescues where mostly inflatables drifted too far from shore.
2: Lake Simcoe is notorious for the weather changing. The winds pick up. Because it is a shallower lake, the waves can be anywhere up to 6 to 7 feet high.
0: That was Sergeant Frank Abreu. Each person on a vessel is required to have a fitted personal flotation device when going out onto the water. A planned power outage will impact thousands of Hydro One customers in Kawartha Lakes. Maintenance is scheduled for this weekend from 9 p.m. Saturday until 5 a.m. Sunday and will affect over 16,000 Hydro One customers in Bobcaygeon, Cameron, Dunsford, Little Britain, Lindsay, Manila, and Oakwood. To prepare, residents are encouraged to plan ahead and keep their household safe and comfortable. From the Good News Patrol, a 10-year-old boy has built his own business from scratch. Ernesto has been wanting a 3D printer for some time and was told by his mother he would have to save up his own money to purchase one.

0: thankful. Ontario's Christian Superstation, Life 100.3. That's Verses and Thankful. It's 6:12 on the Get Up and Go Show with Todd, Shirley, and Mike.
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1: Well, you're

0: from shore.
1: Lake Simcoe is notorious for the weather changing. The winds pick up. Because it is a shallower lake, the waves can be anywhere up to 6 to 7 feet high.
0: That was Sergeant Frank Abreu. Each person on a vessel is required to have a fitted personal flotation device when going out onto the water. A planned power outage will impact thousands of Hydro One customers in Kawartha Lakes. Maintenance is scheduled for this weekend from 9 p.m. Saturday until 5 a.m. Sunday and will affect over 16,000 Hydro One customers in Bob Cajun, Cameron, Dunsford, Little Britain, Lindsay, Manila, and Oakwood. To prepare, residents are encouraged to plan ahead and keep their household safe and comfortable. In sports, the New York Knicks opened the NBA Eastern Conference Final, the 115-104 victory in overtime against the Cleveland Cavaliers. MLB, the Toronto Blue Jays, they fell short in New York, losing 5-4 to the Yankees. And WNBA, the Toronto Tempo, they earned a 98-90 victory over the Phoenix Mercury. The clouds are expected to clear out this morning. Traffic and weather are next.
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0: 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Here's today's Word of Life. John 10, verses 14 and 15.
1: I am the good shepherd. I know my sheep, and my sheep know me, just as the Father knows me, and I know the Father. And I lay down

0: Ontario's Christian Superstation, Life 100.3, Urban Rescue, never stop. It's 6:42. Good morning. It's the Get Up and Go Show with Todd, Shirley, and Mike.
1: Mainly sunny today, high of 11. 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

0: between faith and pretending.
1: Yes, exactly. 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The practical side of this is, instead of saying, I'm fine, instead say, you know what? God is actually with me in this, and I'm going through a really hard time. I have hope that it will get better, but right now, it sucks.
0: Yeah. Embrace the suck.
1: Mm-hmm. Yeah.
0: Embrace the suck. And because I think that is mature faith.
1: Exactly. You can hold hope and be honest at the same time. It's not an either or. It's both. Right? Both.

0: It's 8 degrees at 7 o'clock on the Get Up and Go Show. 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
1: Good morning. One man is in hospital as a result of a shooting in Barrie. Police were called to an apartment in the area of Johnson Street and Shanty Bay Road last night around 8 p.m. Officers conducted a search of the area, but no other details have been released at this time. A teen has died after being hit by a falling tree just south of Huntsville. Emergency crews were called to Clearwater Lake Road in Port Sydney during Monday night storm. The 19-year-old was rushed to hospital but later succumbed to their injuries. Meanwhile, over 1,200 Hydro One customers are still without power this morning as a result of the storm, and the estimated time for restoration is 4 o'clock this afternoon. Owen Sound police are investigating a collision involving a pedestrian. A 4-year-old was hit by a vehicle yesterday afternoon in the area of 14th Street West and Alpha Street. The child was taken to hospital with unknown injuries that are not considered to be life-threatening. Drivers are being reminded to be extra vigilant with increased foot traffic with the warmer weather and just before and after school. The summer will be the last chance to see the snowbirds for some time. The jets will be grounded until early 2030s, according to the federal government, as they look to replace the fleet with new aircraft, which has some concern about the long-term future.
2: Not having the snowbirds as that iconic symbol of what the military means to this country is something that is certainly going to be lost in the near term, and my fear is that it's going to be lost in the long term.
1: That was Barrie Innisfil MP John Broussard. The Snowbirds are scheduled to participate in the Barrie Air Show next month. York Regional Police are reminding boaters to keep safety in mind. With the warmer weather, many took to Lake Simcoe over the weekend and led to 10 rescues where mostly inflatables drifted too far from shore.
3: Lake Simcoe is notorious for the weather changing. The winds pick up. Because it is a shallower lake, the waves can be anywhere up to 6 to 7 feet high.
1: That was Sergeant Frank Abreu. Each person on a vessel is required to have a fitted personal flotation device when going out onto the water. A planned power outage will impact thousands of Hydro One customers in Kawartha Lakes. Maintenance is scheduled for this weekend from 9 p.m. Saturday until 5 a.m. Sunday and will affect over 16,000 Hydro One customers in Bob Cajun, Cameron, Dunsford, Little Britain, Lindsay, Manila, and Oakwood. To prepare, residents are encouraged to plan ahead and keep their household safe and comfortable. From the Good News Patrol, a 10-year-old boy has built his own business from scratch. Ernesto has been wanting a 3D printer for some time and was told by his mother he would have to save up his own money to purchase one. When he purchased his first printer, he used it to make keychains for classmates, but quickly learned there was demand for his creations, so he started selling them. Ernesto now owns 3 3D printers and is selling his items through a local store, and he hopes to one day purchase a home for his mom from the profits of his business. In sports, the New York Knicks opened the NBA Eastern Conference Final, the 115-104 victory in overtime against the Cleveland Cavaliers. MLB, the Toronto Blue Jays, they fell short in New York, losing 5-4 to the Yankees. And WNBA, the Toronto Tempo, they earned a 98-90 victory over the Phoenix Mercury. The clouds are expected to clear up this morning. Traffic and weather are next.
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1: 704.

0: space can't come and, mm-hmm. and be part of. And how shall they hear, right? So this company called the Marburger Medien Foundation in Germany released Encountering Jesus. It's a Bible designed to help people with dementia.
1: Oh, that's so cool.
2: This is awesome.
0: Isn't that great?
1: Yeah.
0: Now, you might think, you know, as you progress in age, this is where it becomes more of a challenge. Mm-hmm. And people, if you are a person of faith, you know, you've been a believer for a while and this starts to affect you, mm-hmm. this Bible would be great.
2: Yeah, absolutely. I hope it have lots of pictures in it. And
0: yeah, well, it features plain language and illustrations
2: there you go.
0: From the Gospel of Luke.
1: Mm-hmm. Oh, that's details. So helpful.
0: Yeah, yeah. Luke was a physician, so he was very detail-oriented.
2: Yeah.
0: And they've designed it to, if

0: seat, waited in line to board the flight from Las Vegas to Dallas.
1: Oh.
0: And 2 days later, Southwest Airlines announced that humanoid robots have been banned from flying in the cabin and also in checked luggage due to fire safety risks.
2: Two days later, they actually let him take the flight with the battery in him?
1: It's unprecedented. They don't, it never happened.

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1: Good morning. One man is in hospital as a result of a shooting in Gary.

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1: 7:33, your life traffic update. There's a collision blocking the left lane of the 400 South. That's approaching Simcoe Road 88. Southbound 404, a little slow going due to volume through Newmarket. It's a decent drive along Highway 26. Highways 6 and 10 are both moving well. It's the usual volume along 35-115. No problems to report along Highway 12. And it's a smooth commute along Highway 11. Central Ontario weather. It'll be mainly sunny today and a high of 11. Tonight, clear skies, a low of 2. And tomorrow, sunny and a high of 14.

0: at Settlers Ghost Golf Club in Barrie. It's for your nephew, right?
1: Yeah, he golfs there, actually.
0: Okay, so
2: right on.
0: Does he have friends enough that can fill up a cart?
1: Yes, he has friends. Oh, my goodness.
0: Golf buddies.
2: Popular boy.
0: All right. Yes. All right. So it's 18 holes, includes a cart, got great views of Georgian Bay, and the draw is going to be on Friday. Could be you or your nephew.
1: Hey, that's great. Thank you.
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4: There's a collision blocking the left lane of the 400 South. That's approaching Simcoe Road 88. Southbound 404 backed up through Newmarket and then slows down again at Elgin Mills. It's a decent drive along Highway 26. Highway 6 is moving well. Highway 10 southbound, very slow going as you approach King Road and Caledon. It's the usual volume along 35-115. No problems to report along Highway 12. And it's a smooth commute along Highway 11. I'm Mike Poirier with your Life Traffic Update. Lace up your sneakers.

0: It's 7:49. Here's today's word of life. John 10 verses 14 and 15.
1: I am the good shepherd. I know my sheep and my sheep know me, just as the Father.

0: board games, Scrabble, etc.
1: Oh, okay. So you raided the closet.
0: Yeah, we did.
1: Yeah,
0: we did. And it got us to thinking, when you're stuck in a rut in your life, what board game does your life feel like?
1: A really old game called Aggravation.
0: Oh,
1: remember that one?
0: Is that the all the shapes and you got to put them in the timer?
1: No. That's Perfection.
0: Oh, that's Perfection. Oh,
1: I abandoned that one a long time ago. No, Aggravation is you try and make some progress to get all your little marbles home. But if an opponent lands on you, you go all the way back.
0: Oh, that's like the game Sorry. You move your...
1: So many games like that.
0: Yeah.
1: I found a similar game at Giant Tiger called Irritation. But it was all the same. It's just like you feel like you're making progress, but it could all be erased.
0: Absolutely. One person said their life reminded them of the game Frogger, which was also a video game back in the day, and you had to jump through traffic and sometimes jump back to survive.
1: Once in a while, you get some help.
0: Mm-hmm.
1: Like, you know,
0: yep.
1: You catch a fly or whatever it
0: That's
1: is.
0: That's right. And one guy's, he said his life reminded him of the board game Operation.
1: Oh, that poor guy.
0: Oh, I know.
1: So many things wrong with him.
0: And another lady was Settlers of Catan.
1: Oh, yes. It's just gathering supplies.
0: Gathering sheep.
1: Seems like my...

0: It's 7 degrees at 8 o'clock on the Get Up and Go show. Here's Mike Poirier with your Life 100.3 news, presented by Muskoka Lumber.
1: Good morning. One man is in hospital as a result of a shooting.

0: 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It's 8:09. Good morning. It's the Get Up and Go Show with Todd, Shirley, and Mike.
1: It's going to be mainly sunny today. Huntsville, though, is seeing some cloudiness and sitting at 8.

0: 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So is the accumulation of information good? Absolutely. But we're at risk of going sideways if we're not also tending to the people around us. Let's listen to Christ, look around us, and pay attention to the people that the Lord has put into your life.
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0: to the Yankees. And WNBA, the Toronto Tempo, they earned a 98-90 victory over the Phoenix Mercury. The clouds are expected to clear out this morning. Traffic and weather are next.
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1: I am the good shepherd. I know my sheep, and my sheep know me, just as the Father knows me, and

0: 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Good morning. It's the Get Up and Go show with Todd, Shirley, and Mike.
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2: What does it mean to treasure God's Word in your heart? And how do you do it? The Life Principles Journal from Dr. Charles Stanley was

0: Ralph understood that he had human capacity, and he had to honor that human capacity. Though he was fully God, he was fully man. How much more do we have to have the humility to say, I have a human capacity, and I need to honor that?
1: Wow, that is an important reminder for us today. This is Focus on the Family with Jim Daly, and we're so glad that Deborah Falada is back with us to continue the conversation, offering thoughts like you just heard. We're looking forward to hearing more from her about self-care and how to do that well as a believer. Your host is Focus President and author Jim Daly, and I'm John Fuller.
2: John, last time Deborah began describing some life-giving habits that we as Christians particularly should engage, and they're outlined from Scripture. I was really enthralled with it. Uh-huh. I mean, thinking about how Jesus modeled the things that we should be doing, including nourishing our bodies, making sure we get the right amount of sleep, filling

0: It's the way that we protect our calling, what God has called us to do. So it's a really important part of being healthy.
1: Let me make sure we have this in a practical way. I can remember Jane when she was at UC Davis, she was doing a chemistry degree pre-vet and, you know, had a load that she was carrying, and she was going to a church there, and the pastor had asked her if she could run the children's ministry. And when she looks back on it, she felt like she couldn't say no. And she was young, and she said, you know, today I could, but I took on so much, and it almost destroyed, you know, her ability to do well in school,
0: right,
1: which was the main thing. And I guess the question there in that example is, how do we develop that backbone to be able to say no? Because it feels contrary to a Christian attitude of kindness and always being available for people.

0: So we can learn a lot from Jesus and how he engaged in life-giving relationships.
1: You know, you mentioned in Soul Care, Genesis 2:18, where God says it's not good for man to be alone, yeah, and creates woman.

putting those two together in the life of David. We'll get to that in just a moment, but did you know the series we're doing right now is called God, I Need Some Answers, and we have a wonderful study guide that has all the detailed outlines and answers.

make our sin look better. We're always trying to put it in better terms. We're always trying to couch it in ways so that we don't feel so badly about it. The only way you can ever get any relief from sin is to confess. And you know what the word means? Amalageo in the Greek language means to say the same thing. It's to look at your sin and to say the same thing about it that God would say.

Yes, sir. And David said, God, I've come in contact with a dead body. I'm the cause of that death. And I believe that he was talking about Uriah. And he said, God, please wash me clean. And then in that phrase, he employs a verb,

She was a fugitive, now without his mother. Even with the best intention, said the article, some things can never be made right. And that's the awesome picture that's real, isn't it? In fact, when David

You may be unlovable, but he will never stop loving you. I read a little thing that I want to share with you as we close. It's in a book by Ruth.

0: life.
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2: Good afternoon. It's 12 o'clock on Wednesday, May 20th. I'm Mike Poirier from the Life 100.3 News Center. A fatal house fire is under investigation in Lake Abays. Firefighters were called to a home on Spring Lake Road in Dwight last night and found the home filled with thick black smoke. One person was found inside without vital signs, while a second person was taken to hospital for smoke inhalation. The Office of the Fire Marshal is conducting an investigation. Barrie police are calling last night's shooting a targeted incident. Police were called to the area of Johnson Street and Shanty Bay Road around 8 p.m. following reports of gunfire. A 22-year-old man was taken to hospital with serious injuries and airlifted to a trauma center in Toronto, where he's in stable condition. No arrests have been made, but witnesses say two men were spotted running towards Johnson's Beach. Owen Sound police are investigating a collision involving a pedestrian. A 4-year-old was hit by a vehicle yesterday afternoon in the area of 14th Street West in Alpha. The child was taken to hospital with unknown injuries that are not considered life-threatening. Drivers are being reminded to be extra vigilant with increased foot traffic with the warmer weather and just before and after school. The next phase, the Burford Street reconstruction in Weyerton, is ready to begin. South Bruce Peninsula has awarded the $6.9 million contract to bridge excavating, which was the lowest of three bids. Director of Public Works, Brianna Collins, says steps have been taken to ensure the project meets the appropriate timeline.
3: We have clauses in the contract for that, but we'll be kind of acting early to make sure if we need to take measures that's being done in kind of a timely fashion and not letting it go to the last second at this fall.
2: The earliest work will begin is June 15th and completed by mid-December. York Regional Police are reminding boaters to keep safety in mind. With the warmer weather, many took to Lake Simcoe over the weekend and led to 10 rescues, where mostly inflatables drifted too far from shore.
4: Lake Simcoe is notorious for the weather changing. The winds pick up. Because it is a shallower lake, the waves can be anywhere up to 6 to 7 feet high.
2: That was Sergeant Frank Abreu. Each person on a vessel is required to have a fitted personal flotation device when going out onto the water. A planned power outage will impact thousands of Hydro One customers in Kortha Lakes. Maintenance is scheduled for this weekend from 9 p.m. Saturday until 5 a.m. Sunday and will affect over 16,000 Hydro One customers in Bobcaygeon, Cameron, Dunsford, Little Britain, Lindsay, Manila, and Oakwood. To prepare, residents are encouraged to plan ahead and keep their household safe and comfortable. From the Good News Patrol, a woman has found a way to thank the hospital that saved her vision. Elise Sandals is registered as being blind after she lost her eyesight in her right eye in 1987. She started to lose her remaining vision in 2023, but surgeons were able to preserve her eyesight in her left eye. As a way of saying thank you, Elise has been making well-being blankets for newborns and recently delivered her 100th blanket to the maternity ward. In sports, it's Game 4 of the Walter Cup Final tonight in Ottawa, where the Charge are looking to force a winner-take-all Game 5 against the Montreal Victoire. NHL playoffs, the Western Conference Final opens tonight in Colorado between the Avalanche and the Golden Knights. NBA playoffs, it's Game 2 between the Oklahoma City Thunder and San Antonio Spurs. MLB, the Toronto Blue Jays wrap up their series in New York tonight against the Yankees. And Ontario Premier League, the Simcoe County Rovers, they're going up against the Woodbridge Strikers. The sunshine will stick around this afternoon. Weather's next.
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2: Central Ontario weather. It'll be sunny this afternoon and a high of 11. Tonight, clear skies, a low of 2. And tomorrow, sunny and a high of 14. You know, in Sound, it's 7 degrees, 10 in Huntsville, Newmarket sitting at 12, 12 degrees in Peterborough, and Barrie, it's 11. I'm Mike Poirier from the Life 100.3 News Center. 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
8: For the people of ancient Persia, life had turned bleak overnight. Because of an evil scheme, every Jewish person in the land was living on borrowed time. 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Today on Insight for Living, Chuck Swindoll uses this life-threatening conflict to ask a penetrating question, one that's just as relevant today. Does one person really make a difference? Chuck's answer may surprise you and move you to action. We begin in Esther chapter 3. Chuck titled today's message, Thinking and Saying What's Right, Regardless.
9: The Jews have been threatened with extermination. Look at verse 13 of chapter 3. And you'll see it in one verse. Letters were sent by couriers to all the king's provinces to destroy, to kill, and to annihilate all the Jews, both young and old, women and children, in one day, the 13th day of the 12th month, which is the month Adar, and to seize their possessions as plunder. That's the plan. It has the makings of the worst kind of Holocaust. What a day for a heroic patriot to step forward. And her name is Esther. Follow the story as we find the response of the people, beginning at verse 1 of chapter 4. They are lost in mourning and weeping. When Mordecai learned all that had been done, he tore his clothes, put on sackcloth and ashes, and went out into the midst of the city and wailed loudly and bitterly. And then Esther summoned Hathach from the king's eunuchs, I'm sure one of the runners, one of her trusted assistants, whom the king had appointed to attend her, and ordered him to go to Mordecai to learn what this was and why it was. She doesn't know. Mordecai knows that he has put the issue on the line for Esther. And he knows if she acts on this, it could mean her life. This is no time for rumor. In fact, the last of verse 8 says, order her to go into the king to implore his favor and to plead with him for her people. Tell her that's what she's to do. Esther said, verse 11, all the king's servants and the people of the king's provinces know that for any man or woman who comes to the king, to the inner court, who is not summoned, he has but one law, that he be put to death, unless the king holds out to him the golden scepter so that he may live. And I have not been summoned to come to the king for these 30 days. I'm not sure I can do that. It's a dilemma. You see, Mordecai knew Esther. He had reared her. He had trained her. He knew how far he could push. He knew her character. So do all wise parents who at times must be the reason their children develop character. You have occasions in your life, brief vignettes, little windows of time, where you can step forward and tell your children to be brave. step forward and do it. There are times when you must call upon your children to stand alone and to trust them to do it. Mordecai is at that moment, and he receives Hathach's answer back, and he tightens a sash on his sackcloth. Verse 13, he told them to reply to Esther, "Do not imagine that you in the king's palace can escape any more than all the Jews. For if you remain silent at this time, relief and deliverance will arise for the Jews from another place, and you and your father's house will perish. And who knows whether you have not attained royalty for such a time as this." I love that. He says, he really follows three tracks. First, if you do nothing, don't think you will escape death. You do or die. But second, don't make too much of this. God is not limited to you or me. It may be in his plan to have us removed, but his people will not die. He will use someone. And so third, how great it would be if he would use you. Could it be that you have attained royalty for such a time as this? Could it be that you have been given this promotion, my friend, for such a time as this? Could it be that God brought you into this situation for this moment and for this hour? What a great speech. Winston Churchill was a master at such remarks. In a speech to the British in the House of Commons, June 18, 1940, I wish I had that great British accent to read his words. "Let us brace ourselves to our duties and so bear ourselves that if the British Empire and its Commonwealth last for 1,000 years, men will still say this was their finest hour." And not quite 4 months later, to an even greater broken Great Britain, "Death and sorrow will be the companions of our journey, hardship our garment, constancy our valor, and our only shield. We must be united, we must be undaunted, we must be inflexible. Stand! Don't stop! Stand alone! Fight to the end!" Great moment. It's a Patrick Henry's, "Give me liberty or give me death." It's a Nathan Hale's, "I regret that I have but one life to lose for my country." It is patriotism at its finest. And he says to Esther, "This is your hour. Stand, speak, die. But whatever you do, don't be silent." Verse 15 makes you love her all the more. "Then Esther told him," you see, something has changed now. She's had time to think. She's had to weigh her words and now his counsel. "Esther told them to reply to Mordecai, 'Go. Assemble all the Jews who are found in Susa and fast for me. Do not eat or drink for 3 days, night or day. And I and my maidens also will fast in the same way. And thus I will go into the king.'" Look at those great words. "I will go. I will go. I'll do that which is not according to the law. And if I perish, I perish." Is that a great answer or what? Is this a great woman? Is she going to make a difference? "If I perish, I perish. If a guard drives a sword through my body, I die doing the right thing." She has changed from fear to abandonment and faith, from hesitation to confidence and determination, from concern for her own safety to concern for her people's survival. It can happen in a life just like that, from a message just like this, and you find yourself realizing there is a cause. Do you recall when young David was taken from the sheep and asked by his father to bring a few cheeseburgers to the fellows in the field at the Valley of Elah. There was this uncircumcised Philistine roaming like that giant across the way, taunting and blaspheming the God of Israel. Young David comes and serves the burgers, and the guys are munching on them, and he asks what's going on, and he says, let's do something about it. And his older brother, remember Eliab? Oh, older brothers tend to do this. Oh, so you're going to be the big-time hero, huh? How are all those little sheep doing while you're out here in the field with us? And David says, is there not a cause? And he whips out this slingshot, hits him right between the running light,

things, but she especially realized that. I think for the first time, the softness of the palace became uncomfortable. And she realized that there is being bred in this country the plot of the adversary. And that does something to you. Eugene Peterson, in his great work, Five Smooth Stones, writes, "Wherever there is a people of God, there are enemies of God. A realization that there is, in fact, an enemy forces a reassessment of priorities. The moment Haman surfaced, Esther began to move from being a beauty queen to becoming a Jewish saint, from being an empty-headed sex symbol to being a passionate intercessor, from the busy, indolent life in the harem to the high-risk venture of speaking for and identifying with God's people. Enough of the easy life. It's time to put my name on the line. I am Jewish, and I stand for my people. If I perish, I perish." It occurs to me that if Esther had lived in the days of Isaac Watts, she could have paraphrased his hymn, "I am a soldier of the cross. I am a follower of the Lamb. And I will not fear to own his cause or blush to speak his name. There are foes for me to face, and I will stem the flood. This vile world is no friend to grace to help me on to God." This isn't a book about Persian history. You've heard me say that every time we've gotten together. This isn't to help you put together the events in the life of Ahasuerus and Haman and to harmonize them with Mordecai and Esther and a few other Jewish characters along with the Gentiles. This is a book about life. This is a book about standing alone, the personal involvement of each individual. Remember my opening comment? In an overpopulated world, it is easy to underestimate the significance of one. Let me make it even more personal. In an overpopulated world like this time, it is easy to underestimate the value of you, your vote, your convictions, your determination to say, "I stand against this." I'll tell you, it makes a difference in your family when they see a dad and or a mother do that. I was only 9 years old when my dad broke the picket line in the machinist union back in the days of the war, when the union had the audacity to go on strike. My father's patriotism and love for his family was greater than his loyalty to some union. And I remember his driving our 41 Ford home with broken windshields and eggs running down the side of the car, now dried, because he was willing to be called a scab for his convictions. And it left an impression on this 9-year-old boy and my 11-year-old sister and my 12-year-old brother. We learned it's important enough to stand alone, even when friends don't understand, even when co-workers disagree. The major issue arises from this message. What does it matter if I get involved or not? It matters all the world to your character. Yes, God has other ways. He has other people. He isn't frustrated because you and I may be indifferent. But how wonderful it would be to think that we have been elevated to this position or to this generation for such an hour as this. May I ask some specific questions about issues? What is your involvement in helping dysfunctional families? How about those who are homeless and hungry? How about those who are addicted to drugs and or drink? And what do you do for the orphans? What do you do for the sake of morality, or to stand against pornography, or to support the cause of a pro-life movement against abortion? Where do you stand as it relates to prejudice, the absence of masculinity, the whole extreme feminist movement, sexual abuse? How about the subject of the races as they are moving in greater numbers into our community, helping them with the language

0: of this country and the culture? What about the developmentally disabled? Is it a pat on the head, a soft, piteous comment to those that are in a wheelchair and we pass on our own way? I met a man this past week. I spent lunch with him who has decided to get off the fence as it relates to the developmentally disabled. He is now editor of a magazine that comes out quarterly, doing a marvelous job. He's been to seminars. I was thrilled to say ours was one of the few evangelical churches listed in the entire seminar. What do you do to fight the cause of crime, the mistreatment of children? You say, well, I don't march. I don't march against the law. I don't believe in blocking the way to an abortion clinic. All right, have you opened your home to an unwed mother? I'm not asking you to do it someone else's way. I'm saying do something. Be counted. Say, I vote against it. I stand for this, against that. Normally, you don't have to be obnoxious about it. Sometimes you have to make such a stand that it does get some kind of attention. But whatever may be your way of expressing it, for God's sake, express it. If you perish, you perish. Big deal. Absent from the body, at home with the Lord, at least you'll go home a patriot. Two principles emerge from this passage. They tie together. They won't be easy to hear. First, not until we believe one person can make a difference will we be willing to risk. Not until we believe one person can make a difference will we be willing to risk. You remember the third stanza of that hymn, God of Grace and God of Glory? Set our feet on lofty places. Gird our lives that they may be armored with all Christ-like graces in the fight to set men free. Grant us wisdom, grant us courage that we fail not man nor thee. That we fail not man nor thee. Don't be so careful protecting your own backside. Don't worry that much about what they will think. You don't answer to them, you answer to Him. He will help. He will give you wisdom, courage, grace. The hymn is a prayer. Grant us these things, and we need them. It isn't as easy as my simply naming a list of evils and wrongs. It involves getting, well, here's my next point, out of the realm of theory, I was going to say. Point number two, only when we move from the safe harbor of theory to the world of reality do we actually make a difference. Only when we move from the safe harbor of theory to the world of reality do we actually make a difference. When it comes time to vote, we vote. We don't think how good it would be to vote. We don't simply inform someone the best way to vote. We vote. We vote our conscience. We vote believing we have been informed correctly, and we vote. We go to the trouble. We pay the price. Men and women have died that we might have the privilege. When an issue arises and we stand against it, we say, I stand against it. Don't wait for this church to say it for you. Don't wait for this pastor to give you a policy or permission. Doesn't mean I don't have one. It means I don't make edicts for this church, nor will I begin to. You are a thinking citizen, an individual who knows Christ. Do something about it. Say something about it. Stand alone. It's the deed that matters. One man writes, grant us the will to fashion as we feel. Grant us the strength to labor as we know. Grant us the purpose ribbed and edged with steel to strike the blow. Knowledge we ask not, knowledge thou hast lent, but Lord, the will. the will. There lies our bitter need. Give us to build above the deep intent, the deed. The deed. We evangelicals are great on evangelical theory. Great on theological theory. Great on moral theory. The deed. The deed. We are not rewarded for our theories. We are rewarded for the deed. Does one make a difference? Did Christ? God so loved the world that he did something. He didn't select a committee. He didn't theorize how great it would be for someone to come to our rescue. He didn't write a book about it. Not then. Later. He did something. And the Son of God said to God the Father, I will go. And he took upon himself the form of a servant and was made in the fashion of men. And being found in fashion as a man, he humbled himself and became obedient to the death, even the death on a cross. He did something about it. And that's why we can be saved. We don't believe in a theory. We believe in a revolutionary faith that comes from the person of Christ who died that we might live. Listen to this. He didn't just think how good it would be to die. He died that we might live and die with him. May we bow together. Please close your eyes. The question is not what do you think of Christ. The question is what have you done about what you think. The issue is not how do you feel about the message of the gospel. The issue is what have you done about the gospel. Christ has come into the world to save sinners. There is one God and one mediator, one, only one, between God and men, the man, Christ Jesus. Have you come to God through the mediator? Have you given your life to Jesus Christ? Have you said, even though I may perish, even though I may be an outcast, even though no one will understand my family, my friends, I will this day do something about this matter of my sin. Until you do, you are lost. Lost. Whosoever believes in the Son of God no longer has the wrath of God upon him, but is accepted in the Beloved. Come today. You may be the only one hearing the message today that needs to respond by faith to Jesus Christ. Be courageous enough to respond. God of grace and God of glory, set our feet on lofty places. Gird our lives that they may be armored with all Christ-like graces in the fight to set men free. Grant us wisdom, grant us courage that we fail not man. Thee. Enable us to be true to our convictions, our Father. Give us the intelligence to think and then the courage to act. May we set aside our own conveniences, the preferences of our own indifference. May we break a mold, and as a result, may your name be glorified. For Jesus' sake.
1: As Chuck Swindoll said a moment ago, Esther's story transcends theory. Her conviction and her compassion for the Jewish people were expressed in tangible deeds. And as her story continues to unfold in the days ahead, we'll see how Esther put her reputation and even her life on the line. You're listening to Insight for Living and a message Chuck titled, Thinking and Saying What's Right, Regardless. If his message stirred something in you today, a conviction to stop waiting, to step forward, to be the one person willing to stand up, we hope you'll pursue that. The book of Esther is full of those moments, and Chuck wrote a full-length biography about her life story. It's 12 chapters long and follows the biblical account in vivid detail, including the standoff that Chuck described today. You know, the cultural chaos in today's world doesn't call for passivity. 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
4: God knows what's in every person's mind. God knows that the person who wants a relationship with you is either good for you or not good for you. He knows that every deal that gets offered you is either good or bad. He knows which way you and I to walk. He knows when we're coming to the fork of the road. He's willing to show us which way to go. We all need guidance every single day. It is a very foolish person who attempts to live their life without the guidance of Almighty God.
5: When you start out on a trip, it's good to know what to expect along the way. Your journey with the Lord is like that. Today on In Touch, the teaching ministry of Dr. Charles Stanley, will continue our focus on walking in step with God, as Dr. Stanley's message lists several things that are always available to us when we obey the Lord.
4: Well, there's a whole lot more to the Christian life than most people realize. And oftentimes when a person gets saved, they either fill out a card or walk down an aisle or go in the back room somewhere and finally they're baptized. And so they just sort of leave them there. And most of us would probably say that's what happened to us. No one sat down and said, now that you've received Jesus Christ as your Savior and Lord, here's what you can expect. So let's say, for example, that you've trusted Jesus as your Savior, and here you are, maybe a young Christian, maybe you've been one a long time, and the only thing you've ever done really is sort of go to church, maybe read your Bible a little bit and pray some and maybe give a little bit. But what should you be able to expect? What should you be able to anticipate when you trust the Lord Jesus Christ as your personal Savior? When you become a Christian, what can you anticipate? What does God say? So that's what I want to answer in this message. What can you anticipate? How God can work in your life once you trust Him as your Savior? He says He saved us, so He's our Savior. He's our Lord and our Master. He's our guide. This is what you and I can anticipate once we receive Him as our personal Savior. And so the first word is an intimate relationship. That is, when He saves us, what is it He's after? He says, for example, that He predestined that you and I would be conformed to the likeness of His Son. And He says several times in different ways, I and my Father are one. If you've seen me, you've seen the Father. And He talked about the Father being in Him and He in the Father. He was continually talking about the relationship that He and the Father had, and that was an intimate relationship. You remember, for example, in Mark, the first chapter and the 35th verse, the Bible says, a great while before day, Jesus was out in the mountain praying. What was He doing? Talking to the Father, listening to the Father, sensing the Father's love, sensing the Father's guidance in His life. They had that awesome sense of oneness. The Father and the Son had that kind of relationship. And He prays, for example, that you and I would have that kind of relationship with Him in His prayer in the 17th chapter of John. Intimacy is an awesome thing because it really reaches the stage of being beyond our description. How do you explain love? If you can explain love, more than likely you've never been loved and never loved anybody. It's beyond human explanation. And to think this, that God loves you and me, and watch this. This is a sinless, holy, righteous God who's perfect in all ways. That He loves you and me perfectly, sinlessly, absolutely, totally, eternally, and unconditionally. You can't explain that. Those words just give you aspects of it to say how impossible it is to put in words the Father's love. So what does He want? He saves us in order, listen, to develop this relationship with us. Why else did He create the world? He didn't have to create it. In other words, He could have thought it all in His mind. Why did He create us? He didn't need us. He can do anything in all things. He created you and me because He wanted to express His love. He had something within Him. He wanted to express it. And He wanted us to understand who He is and to worship Him and to love Him and likewise to love one another. So what can you and I expect? We can expect when we trust Him as our Savior to begin developing this awesome sense of intimacy with Him. The second word I want you to notice is this. And that is clear guidance, because every single one of us need it every day of our life. You and I face decisions daily, and sometimes the decision's rather simple. Many times it's not. Sometimes we have to make big decisions, life-changing decisions. We need guidance beyond our understanding. We all need guidance every single day. It is a very foolish person who attempts to live their life without the guidance of Almighty God. So when you and I walk in step with Him, we have the right to anticipate, to expect, because He's made some promises. Well, let's go back, if you will, to a verse that you know well in Proverbs chapter 3, but sometimes it's good for us to look at a passage of Scripture, and I do this for myself. I may know the passage by heart, but sometimes I just want to read it because I want to look at the words again. You know this passage in Proverbs chapter 3, verse 5 and 6. Listen to what he says, but look in your Bible and look at these words. Here's what he says. He says, trust in the Lord. Not just hope in Him, trust in Him. Trust in the Lord, what? With all your heart. Not just here today and gone tomorrow, maybe here. Trust in Him with all your heart. Not trust in Him a little bit and go call your friend. Trust in Him with all your heart. Lean not to your own understanding. If you lean to your own understanding, you're going to reason things and you're going to make mistakes because we don't have all the facts. Only God has all the facts and all the truth about all things. Lean not to your own understanding. In all your ways, in every circumstance, he says, in all your ways, acknowledge Him. Seek His wisdom. Seek His guidance. Listen to Him. Wait upon Him, and He will direct your path. Only, listen, wise men and women, anyone who is walking with the Lord is going to be continually seeking His guidance and direction. You meet someone, for example, they ask you a question, and oftentimes, instantly, I find myself saying, now, Lord, show me exactly how to answer this, because it's a crucial question to them, or something that they believe that oftentimes is not true. I'm seeking God's guidance. There's those instantaneous times when we need His guidance. Then there are those big questions that we may ask for a week or a month or whatever it might be, seeking His guidance and direction. And there's some decisions. People say, well, I'll just flip a coin. First of all, when I hear Christians say, well, it's just a matter of luck, and I want to say, brother, you're out in left field somewhere, because for the believer, there's no such thing as luck. The Bible says that God rules all things. So if you and I are going by luck, what that means is I'm just floating around out here and just depends on how things happen. We have the promise of clear guidance in that Scripture. Look, if you will, let's see, the fourth chapter of Proverbs. I'm going to give you a couple of verses here. Look at this 10th verse in the fourth chapter of Proverbs. Here's what he says. He says, hear, my son, and accept my sayings. And watch this, and the years of your life will be many. He says, listen to what I'm saying. The years of your life will be many. I have directed you in the way of wisdom. And remember what we said in passages before? He says, wisdom will guide us to do what? Make our days profitable and our years more fruitful. And the years of your life will be many. I've directed you in the way of wisdom. I have led you in upright paths. When you walk, your steps will not be impeded. And if you run, you'll not stumble. That is, he says, when you walk in him, nothing's going to be able to hinder you. If something slows you up for a reason, God has allowed it for a reason. When you and I walk in step with him, he's going to guide us every step of the way. Now, you're seeking God's guidance and you already have your mind made up, you're wasting your time. Only he knows what's at the end of the path you're about to take. Only he knows what's going to happen in your marriage if you marry the wrong person over here. Only he knows where you're going to be financially if you do something that's foolish in your finances. God is the one who has wisdom to show us what to do, where to do, how to do it, and when to do it. He will never lead you to go the wrong way. He will never direct you in such a way that is not pleasing to him. He's not going to lead you along a path where you're going to trip and stumble and fall and destroy your life. We can anticipate his divine guidance in every single aspect of our life if we are walking in obedience to him. The third word I want you to notice here is this. And that's a phrase, is his adequate provision. In the sixth chapter of Matthew, if you want to turn there for a moment, because a lot of people are worried, they're anxious, suppose this happens and suppose that happens. So listen to what he says. And you say, well, that was a long time ago. That was hundreds, a couple of thousand years ago. Listen, it was worse for them then than it is for us now by far. And here's what he says in the 25th verse. For this reason, I say to you, do not be worried about your life as to what you'll eat or drink, nor what you're going to put on, what you're going to wear. Is not life more than food and the body more than clothing? Look at the birds of the air. They don't sow nor reap nor gather in the barns, and yet your heavenly Father feeds them. Are you not worth much more than they? Then he talks the flowers of the field and so forth. Then he says in the 31st verse, do not worry then, saying, what will we eat, what will we drink, what are we going to wear? The Gentiles, that is, the unbelievers, eagerly seek all these things, for your heavenly Father knows that you have need of these things. But seek first his kingdom and his righteousness, and all these things will be added to you. That is, walk in his will and his way. Don't worry about tomorrow, for tomorrow will take care of itself. Each day has enough trouble of its own. What is he saying? He's saying, listen, he's going to provide for us. Now, I want you to see something here. He says he's going to provide for us. The second thing I want you to see here in this same area is he says, through the Apostle Paul, my God will supply how much of your needs? All your needs according to his riches and glory. Well, most of the time we want to put that in a monetary capacity. All my needs are not financial. We all have physical needs, emotional needs, financial needs, needs in our relationships. We have all kind of needs. He says, my God will supply all your needs according to his riches and glory, which means, I'm glad he put that part in there. Most people stop when they read all my needs. He says, according to his riches in glory. What does that mean? It means this. First of all, his resources are inexhaustible. But he says, according to his riches. Now, how do we tap into his riches? I only tap into his riches when I follow him. That is, when he's my Savior, I have the right to tap into his riches, whatever that is. If it's something emotional that I need, something physical I need, something material I need, according to his riches in glory, listen, can only be tapped by his children. And when you and I are out of step with him, it's like your credit cards run out. You're begging and pleading for God to do something and you're walking in sin, forget it. And the reason God doesn't bless, somebody says, well, I know some folks who are being very blessed and they're living in sin and you don't know what else is going on in their life. You only know what's on the surface. Only know what's on the surface. It's after they have a calamity. It's after all, you know, what breaks loose in their life that all of a sudden you say, oh yeah, well, they weren't getting along so well after all. He promises this. Now watch this. He promises that, he says, don't worry, I'm going to meet your needs. But then he goes a step further. Now, I want you to look in 2 Corinthians, if you will, and look in chapter 9. And most people are not interested in this, but this is what you and I have a right to expect and anticipate this when you and I are walking in step with him. Not only is he going to meet our needs, and he's going to meet them adequately, but look in 2 Corinthians chapter 9, verse 6. He says, now this I say, he who sows sparingly is going to reap sparingly. He who sows bountifully is going to reap bountifully. That if I give more, I'll receive more. If I give less, I'll receive less. Each one must do as he's purposed in his heart, not grudgingly or under compulsion, for God loves a cheerful giver. Then he says, and God is able to make all grace abound to you, so that always having all, look at this, always having all sufficiency in everything, you may have an abundance for every good deed, which is saying you're going to have enough to give to others to help them. Now, that's the promise. That's what you and I can anticipate. Somebody says, well, I can't afford to give anything because I don't have anything. The reason you don't have anything is because you're not giving anything. And you see, unwise people don't get that. They don't understand that. They think, well, now how can I give something when I have almost nothing to give? Here's what he says. You sow sparingly, you reap sparingly. You don't give anything, don't expect God. Don't anticipate God blessing you when you, and your excuse is, well, you know, I don't have anything to give. Everybody has something to give. Everybody. You say, well, what? You say, well, I bet you have a dollar. You say, well, a dollar's not much. That's not the question. The question is, I give something. And it isn't just money. I give my time to help this person. I give my love for them because they're going through a difficult time. I give my encouragement to them because they're very discouraged at this point in their life. Given it shall be given to you, good measure, pressed down, shaken together, he says. You and I have the right to expect God to supply all of our needs. Now, remember this. I have the right to expect him to supply all of my needs, but it's none of my business by whom, through whom, or what way he supplies them. And oftentimes, it's ways that we never expect. And when I think about how God has answered this over all these years, that we've been on the television, the radio, and never spent one single second asking money from people who watch and who listen, and he has poured hundreds of millions and millions and millions of dollars, which has gone into getting the gospel out there to the world, and we've not asked what? Because I decided in the very beginning, God, we don't know exactly how to do all this, but we're going to tithe one-tenth of everything you place in this ministry. We're going to put it out there in the world where we'll get nothing back. That's the only way we can do it. If you just give and get something back, that's one thing. We're going to give a tithe out there in the world, in missions in some way, not to get anything back. We just want people to hear the gospel. Is it any wonder he has blessed and blessed and blessed and blessed through difficult times, hard times? So what? You know what? He keeps supplying abundantly, and I'm very grateful for the people who have given and do give all the time. You know what? They get blessed, we get blessed, and the kingdom of God is being spread around the world. So he says he's ready to provide our needs, but we have a responsibility, as he says here, we have a responsibility to give. Given it shall be given to you, good measure, pressed down, shaken together. Now, if I was sitting here this morning and I had some need, and I heard this, I could do one of two things. I could say, well, now, he doesn't have any needs. You don't know whether I do or not. Secondly, he just doesn't know how bad off I am. I don't have to know. God knows. You see, the truth is, we argue with God. You know what? You're going to lose every time. You're going to lose arguing with a God who, listen, who loves you, who wants the best for you. Listen, who wants a relationship with you, who will guide you, who will provide for you. Why argue with him? We can expect him to provide our needs. Well, not only that, the Holy Spirit, our helper. Now, think about this. When you trusted Jesus Christ as your personal Savior, the Holy Spirit came into your life and sealed you forever as a child of God. You can't be lost. You say, well, you mean to tell me that I can live like the devil and go to heaven? Listen, if you are a believer and you're living in sin, the chastising hand of God is coming. If it hasn't already arrived, don't look over your shoulder because it is coming. Is that God being mean to us? No, it's God loving us. He chastises us to get us back in line so we can walk in his will so he can bless us. And so the Holy Spirit is there to do a number of things, a number of scriptures I could give you here. And For example, in the 8th chapter of Romans, he says, if you don't have the Spirit of God, you're none of his. And then he says, for example, in Romans chapter 8, verse 26, he said, oftentimes you and I don't even know how to pray. Situations and circumstances we can't explain. So he says, the Holy Spirit, he will pray through us and utter through us groanings which we don't understand. We cry out to God and ask for his guidance and direction sometime when we don't really know how to pray. He says the Holy Spirit is there to help us. He says, for example, in 1 Corinthians, the 2nd chapter, that he's the one who gives us discernment. Now listen, discernment is the ability and the capacity to see things as they are, not as they appear to be. When we hear some of these people talking, then listen, the Spirit of God within you will give you discernment to know, are they telling the truth? Are they not telling the truth? And when you and I, for example, get in the Word of God, who is it that helps us understand the Word? It's the Spirit of God that gives us discernment to understand what he's saying. A discerning spirit is a gift of God. And it's in the discernment of the Holy Spirit, whether it's interpreting the Word of God, or listen, or interpreting what somebody's really saying and what is their heart. Lip service is cheap. Heart, soul, body into what you believe is something entirely different. That's the work of the Spirit. He says also in John, the 14, 15, 16 chapters, he says that he is our teacher. He's the one who teaches us the truth. It may be the voice of a man, a physical messenger, but it's God who does the teaching. The Spirit of God within us gives us understanding and helps us to know how to apply it to our life. One of his responsibilities here in John also, he says, is to convict us of sin. When you're a believer and you start sinning against God, the Spirit of the Holy God that you and I serve is going to convict us of that sin. Now, you can sin and sin and sin and sin and sin until your conscience becomes quieter and quieter and quieter and quieter. Then you're in real trouble. The Holy Spirit is our helper. You and I are dependent upon him every single day of our life. He is the one who gives us divine, spiritual, and physical energy to do what the Lord Jesus has called us to do. You can't do without him. You can't understand John 3:16 apart from the Holy Spirit. When you got saved, who do you think helped you understand what it meant to confess your sins, repent of your sins, and receive Jesus Christ, and how his death at the cross could provide for your forgiveness? It was the Spirit of God. What we can expect, we can anticipate the awesome work of the Holy Spirit in our life.
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13: Today's scripture reading is Lamentations chapter 3, verses 21 through 23. This I recall to my mind, therefore I have hope. The Lord's loving kindnesses indeed never cease, for his compassions never fail. They are new every morning. Great is your faithfulness.
14: Our faith isn't built on feelings or wishful thinking. It rests on something far more solid. Let's look at seven foundational aspects of Christianity. 1. God is. Faith must be built on the simple confession that the Lord is. He is real. He exists and is indeed God. 2. God is love. He's intimately concerned with your life and wants to engage in a relationship with you. 3. God is just. His justice is absolutely perfect, even when he lovingly disciplines us. 4. God is all-knowing. He knows your heart, your pain, and your questions. You cannot shock or surprise him. 5. God is everywhere. You never have to wonder where he is. Wherever you are, he is right by your side. 6. God is all-powerful. There is nothing greater than God. Regardless of how enormous your challenges and heartaches seem to be, you can overcome them in his power. And 7. God is faithful. No matter how far you stray, he never gives up on you. Whatever you have done, he will always welcome you home. When doubts arise or circumstances shake you, return to these truths, all of which are solid and unchanging.
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15: When did feelings convey the truth? Not very often. Here's how rich you are. The God who spoke the worlds into being. The God who owns the cattle on a thousand hill. He says, the silver and gold is mine, says the Lord. Every single thing in existence is owned and possessed in totality by God. God the Father, God the Son, God the Holy Spirit, Jesus Christ, who owns it all, lives within you and is chosen to live and express his life through you. What in the world are you worried about? And if you yield to your feelings, you'll never do too much in life. Christ is living within you. He who owns it all.

0: All has it all, and he knows exactly how much to release in your life and through your life. Your Father owns it all. Your Savior owns it all. The one who indwells you and loves you enough to have died for you, has chosen, listen, not only to sit at the Father's right hand and intercede for you, he's chosen to come live within you to see to it that everything you'll ever need will always be there right on time. When the next time you look in the mirror and you get a sad face, you just remember who's on the inside of that body of yours. Christ in you. He says, Christ in you, the hope of glory.
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1: 111 with the Life Weather update. We're cooling down a bit today because we were roasting. We were cooking yesterday. It's a high of 11 with a mix of sun and clouds. Here's Ben Fuller on Life.

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0: something that you were probably dancing to. 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

0: listener-supported Christian radio, Life 100.3, Peter Burton, Where Would I Be? Hey, Svenisha here with you. What is that one thing you've always wanted to do but have been too afraid to try? Maybe today's the day to make the first step towards that. If we're honest, so let's all be transparent here. No matter how old we get, we all wrestle with a little bit of fear here and there. So do we live life from a fearless perspective? We hear people say, I'm too old for that. But do you ever think that that's masked by fear? Fear that, you know, maybe my brain is a little bit too slow right now. I can't go back to school. I can't learn that right now. Or this new trick is just, it's just way too much for me right now. Back in my youth, I would have done so well with this task. But there is a reminder in Isaiah 41 verse 10 where it says, "Fear not, for I am with you." Fear will raise its head, but it's us understanding that God is greater than whatever stands in front of us. So take the step, because God is with you.
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135, if this is you and you have a bit of trust issues, because you never know what this weather throws at us. But I think it's safe to say it's officially okay to put your snow tires on. Let's live a little. Here's Will Walker on Life.

Today's word of life is John 10, verses 14 and 15. I am the good shepherd. I know my sheep, and my sheep know me, just as the Father knows me, and I know the Father, and I lay down my life for the sheep. That's today's word of life.

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1: Listener-supported Christian Radio Life 100.3, Andrew Rip with I'd Do It Again. Hey, Svenisha here with you. If you are a golfer, or you know somebody who lives for the golf course, this week on the Get Up and Go show, you're going to want to listen in because you could qualify for 4 rounds of golf at Settlers Ghost Golf Club in Barrie. You and 3 friends can enjoy 18 holes plus carts included. And you know what? You can also enjoy just the refreshing view stretched across Georgian Bay. Just have some relaxing time and enjoy time with friends. And let's play some golf, people. Keep listening in for your next chance to qualify. This could be you and some friends.
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2: But I have set up so many boundaries because I know my human capacity. 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And what's been amazing is as I have pulled back from different things, as I have said, I can't do this. I could only do this much. I'm unable to do this. I have watched God take the small loaves and fish that I have and multiply it in ways that I could have never on my own. And it builds your faith because you know when you focus on the things that he's called you to do and you focus on staying healthy and honoring him in that way, he's like, I got the rest. I will take care of the rest.
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that's okay, because after yesterday, you know, we pray for the heat, and then when it finally arrives, we're like, what is this? Today it's a high of 11, a mix of sun and clouds. Here's Elevation Worship on Life.

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Wednesdays. According to a survey, bosses are most receptive to requests from employees on a Wednesday. So if you're looking forward to a raise, today's the day. Here's

0: Ontario's Christian Superstation, Life 100.3, Hillsong Young and Free with a world outside your window. Hey, Svanisha here with you. Over the long weekend, we bought my daughter her first bike. And of course, her little sister immediately wanted one too. And as a parent, you're left wondering, do we get her a bike even though she's like half the age, or do we wait until she's ready? Life can feel the same way. I'm telling you, we often look at our neighbor's blessings and wonder why we don't have what they have. But we forget to consider what it might have cost them and what season of their life they're in. There is a time for everything. We're reminded of that in Ecclesiastes. And that's one that we quote a lot just to give ourselves some comfort. Just to remind us that, hey, everything doesn't happen at the same time. Everything has its season. So this is a reminder to just trust God's timing. What is meant for you will arrive right on schedule.
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1: Hi, I'm Dr. John Neufeld, and you're listening to Back to the Bible, Canada's Bible Minute. Paul says in 1 Corinthians 15:25 and 26, "For he must reign until he has put all his enemies under his feet. The last enemy to be destroyed is death." We're a culture that denies death and hopes to delay it. We don't like to talk about it, and we try to push it back as far as possible. Despite all our efforts, we all must face what we try to avoid. But what if death itself could die? That's the promise in Christ Jesus. The resurrection was more than a win for Jesus. It was a stake through the heart of death. The clutch of death and its grip of fear have been weakened to the point where death's destruction is assured. Think about it. Death will die. Life will reign. Christ has assured that. Glory be to God. Listen to Back to the Bible Canada each weekday on this station or find us online at backtothebible.ca.
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133. 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

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That's today's word of life.

0: 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That was Zach Williams with Wait For Me. 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

0: Ontario's Christian Superstation Life 100.3. That was Megan Woods with I Believe You. Good afternoon. It's 3:19. Michael Onley here with you on this fairly kind of overcast afternoon. A little bit of sun peeking through throughout the day. It was a little bit of a jolt this morning. I don't know about you, but I went outside and I was pleasantly surprised. I was like, wow, it's not cold. Let's not kid ourselves, but it was cool. I said to my wife, it's brisk outside. Yesterday was about 15 degrees warmer. So, hey, I guess it just comes with the ebbs and flows of the month of May. Well, I was talking with a friend recently, and he said something that really stayed with me. He said, you know, every encounter, Michael, in life, every conversation, every person who crosses your path carries something to teach you. I thought, wow, that's interesting, right? Because with every encounter comes some sort of wisdom, perspective, discernment, a reminder. And it got me thinking about how intentional God is with the details of our lives, even the moments, hey, we might overlook. And we do. Oftentimes, we all do. Because you are not here by accident in this time of life. You're exactly where you're supposed to be right here, right now. And hey, maybe you're wearing that proverbial parenting hat. Maybe the single hat. Maybe the grieving hat. What about the joyful or exhausted hat or the hopeful hat? Here's the thing. Every season carries different emotions, different challenges, and different blessings. Yet through all of it, God is still present and he's still working. Ecclesiastes chapter 3, verse 11 says, he has made everything beautiful in its time. So here's my encouragement for today and for this week. Stay grateful in this season. Stay humble. Choose joy even when life feels uncertain, and trust that God is shaping something in you through this present moment, and keep pressing forward, because even now, God is still writing your story with purpose.
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3: Well, the weather might be up and down. It might have been hot yesterday and kind of cool today, but one thing that's very consistent here at Life is the street team. So

It's 3:31. I was talking to my neighbor's kids yesterday. They said, Michael, guess what? I said, what's that? He said, less than a month and a half away until school is out. I thought to myself, oh boy, what a time to be a kid. Here's Brooke Nichols on Life.

It's 3:48. I don't care what anyone says. Midweek, shortened week, that midday cup of coffee or tea, it just hits differently, I tell you. Enjoy yours. Here's John Reddick.

0: 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That was Blessing Offer with Lift Me Up. 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
3: Oh, hi there. Welcome to Odyssey. I'm John Avery Whittaker, but most folks around here call me Whit. 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
5: What?
4: My pilgrimage will be to there.
5: That's the sign for the women's room.
4: Oops. What exactly does the train wreck special contain?
6: Mostly beef.
5: Yeah, well, so does my thumb.

0: thanks, Dean. And don't forget, Don Blinson's company will handle your window cleaning while I'm gone. Well, see you in a few weeks.
1: Thanks, Bernard. Have a good time.
0: You can be sure of that. Right now, that should take care of. Eugene.
2: Mr. Walton, what brings you to our fair administrative offices on our fair campus?
0: No, just dropping off an invoice for my last cleaning job. What in the world are you doing?
2: Well, I missed the campus shuttle to Odyssey.
0: What in the world are you doing with that knapsack on your back? You look like you have everything you ever owned in there.
2: Well, very close. I'm taking an extended, shall we call it an expedition?
0: Call it whatever you want, but tell me what you mean.
2: Well, I suppose the simplest way to put it is, I'm leaving Odyssey.
0: What?
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0: Leaving Odyssey?
2: Precisely.
0: For good?
2: Well, that depends.
0: It depends on what?
2: What happens on my expedition?
0: Eugene, just do me a favor and speak clearly for a minute. Now, when you say expedition, you don't mean a trip to deepest, darkest Africa looking for purple elephants. You really mean you're just taking a vacation, right?
2: Well, I would like to think of this journey as something more than simply a vacation. This is an expedition to go beyond seeing tourist sites or attractive scenery, to connect with the inner person. A journey to myself.
0: Sounds like a pretty short trip.
2: You see, I've decided that there comes a time in a man's life when he must broaden his horizons, get out and experience the world. And since I am now on a hiatus from my college responsibilities, I knew that this is the time.
0: Oh, brother, you just can't do anything the easy way, can you? The rest of the world takes trips and vacations, and you have to go on an expedition. Does Whit know about this?
2: Well, indeed he does. We discussed it thoroughly. I certainly wouldn't leave without securing his permission, and I go with his blessing.
0: Well, that's something, I guess. Have a nice trip, Eugene. I hope you find, whatever it is you're looking for.
2: Well, I'm certain I will, once I get to the bus station.
0: The bus station? You're taking an expedition on a bus?
2: Oh, yes. I've purchased one of those open-ended excursion fare tickets. I can leave from anywhere and take it to anywhere, and it's reasonably priced for someone who is as tightly budgeted as I am.
0: Amazing.
2: You wouldn't perchance be, going past the Odyssey bus station, would you?
0: No, I'm going the other direction, to Connellsville.
2: Oh.
0: But if you want to catch the bus from there, I'm sure they'll let you.
2: But,
0: No, come on, I'll drop you off.
2: Only if it's no imposition.
0: No more than usual.
2: Then I am most grateful to accept your offer.
0: Truck's out front.
2: Connellsville, the starting point of my newfound journey.
0: Yeah, right.
2: Somehow the day seems so much brighter today. The colors are vivid in a most spectacular way.
0: It always looks like this, Eugene.
2: Well, perhaps I'm seeing the road and its environs through new eyes. The eyes of a pilgrim.
0: I thought they always wore black.
2: I'm speaking allegorically.
0: Well, try speaking English for once, will you? I still can't figure out why in the world you're doing this. I mean, you're getting on a bus to anywhere for what?
2: For the experience.
0: That's it, huh? Just experience? Nothing else?
2: Yes.
0: Well, it's been my experience that experience for the sake of experience usually isn't a very good experience at all.
2: I beg your pardon?
0: Unless there's a reason for your experience, a purpose, or you learn something from them, then, well, there's not much point.
2: Naturally, I disagree.
0: Yeah, well, naturally you would. Take my trip, for example.
2: Your trip? Are you going somewhere?
0: Yeah, though it's nothing as exciting as finding my inner self, or whoever you thought you'd bump into. I'm driving this old pickup to San Diego to trade it in on a new one. A friend of mine's giving me a great deal.
2: San Diego, California? You're driving to San Diego right now?
0: Uh-huh. I have a reason for my trip. I'm going to San Diego to get a great deal on a new pickup truck. Better than any deal I could get in Odyssey. Along the way, it's just me and the peace and quiet of the open road. And what I hope to learn from the experience is how to get a great price on a new truck.
2: So in our own separate ways, we are both pilgrims.
0: You're a pilgrim. I'm just a truck buyer.
2: And you believe that this truck will endure the entire distance?
0: Well, of course it will. This old truck has never let me down.
2: Then, why are you purchasing a new one?
0: So this old truck won't have the chance to let me down. Boy, you ask a lot of questions,
2: oh,
0: you know
2: merely
0: that?
2: Merely wondering. I expect to ask a lot of questions on this trip. I want to take it all in, every millisecond of this journey.
0: Yeah, well, your milliseconds are about to get started, because that's the bus station up ahead there.
2: Oh, you really didn't have to come in, Mr. Walton.
0: I couldn't just drop you off at the curb. I mean, you're headed for a big trip, an expedition. You should be seen off.
2: Well, I'm appreciative of your thoughtfulness.
0: Yeah, so, what now?
2: Actually, I have to decide which bus to get on.
0: How are you going to do that? I mean, just close your eyes and point to a location on, let's say, that map over there?
2: A map of the United States. Perfect. That's an excellent idea.
0: Yeah, my big mouth. Eugene!
2: Of course, since I have an excellent inner compass for direction, I'll have to spin around a few times.
0: Oh, wait a minute, Eugene.
2: Just to make sure I'm busy and can point objectively. Perfect. My pilgrimage will be to... there.
0: That's the sign for the women's room.
2: Oh, I'll try again.
0: Eugene, I really expected someone of your intelligence to be smarter than this.
2: I'm going to...
0: People are looking, Eugene.
2: There. I'm too dizzy to read it.
0: You pointed to Bakersfield, California.
2: Oh, where's Bakersfield? Near the beautiful and historic San Francisco?
0: Yeah, I don't know. Closer to Los Angeles, looks like. I guess we're headed in roughly the same direction.
2: Oh, indeed.
0: Yeah, well, have a nice trip, and I'll see you in Odyssey in a few weeks.
2: Oh, yes, a few weeks. Thank you again for the ride.
0: You're welcome. Well, see you around, Eugene. You take care.
2: Farewell, Mr. Walton. Well, I suppose I should find my bus.

0: Excuse me, Mr. Driver, but I was wondering if I might store my knapsack in the overhead bin?
1: If it'll fit, sure. Otherwise, I'll have to store it below.
0: Thank you.
1: You might want to hurry. We're ready to pull out.
0: Yes, sir. Excuse me. Pardon me. Pardon me, sir. Is this seat taken?
1: This seat?
0: Yes, sir.
1: Well, I guess I'm...
0: Thank you. I'll simply place my knapsack securely in the overhead bin. Fits perfectly. I see there's another up here just like it. Is it yours?
1: No.
0: Oh, I thought perhaps you were a fellow sojourner like myself.
1: A what?
0: A fellow traveler, off to see what the world has to offer.
1: Look, I'm on a business trip, and my company was too cheap to put me on a plane.
0: Oh, I understand.
1: Yeah.
0: Pardon me again. Are you sure you don't want the window seat?
1: I'm sure.
0: I just want to sit where I can get the clearest view of the countryside as it rushes past. Yes, I want to take it all in. Experience as much as I can.
1: Really?
0: Oh, yes. You see, I haven't traveled much in my life. Except for that trip to Latin America, of course, which was born out of specific circumstances.
1: No kidding.
0: Which I don't have to go into now.
1: Thank you.
0: But for this particular excursion, my desire is to broaden my horizons by experiencing the vast breadth of diversity found within our shores.
1: Brother.
0: To put it as simply as possible, our nation was faced with a choice in the 1950s, whether to put our tax dollars into construction on highways for individual automotive use or to develop our mass transit system.
1: Yeah, look, excuse me, but I have to use the, you know...
0: Quite all right.
1: Yeah,
0: we've been talking for quite some time, haven't we?
1: You've been talking for an hour, so excuse me.
0: You don't have to take your coat or briefcase. I'll watch him for you.
1: No, I'd rather take him with me. Yeah, thanks anyway, yeah.
0: Security conscious.
2: B-I-N-G-O, B-I-N-G-O, and Bingo was his name. Oh. what a life. Wonder what's on the radio.
3: You're telling me that it was some kind of accident that you robbed that store and the two supermarkets? Come on!
2: Well, next.
4: Yes, anything and everything you ever wanted in a watch is contained in Superwatch.
2: Next. This sounds promising. Hey, wait a minute. Don't fade now. What is this? I wanted to hear the rest of that. Why isn't this thing working? What's going on here? What? The alternator light? I'm in the middle of nowhere. You can't do this to me now.
0: Time was long overdue for an expedition away from Odyssey. A time to have new experiences, to meet new people, to face new adventures. Faced with the same circumstances, wouldn't you have drawn the same conclusions?
5: Yeah, I guess. I don't know. My sister just had a baby, and I'm going to see her, that's all. Look, excuse me, but I have to use the, you know...
0: Facilities?
5: Yeah. Excuse me.
0: I suppose I shouldn't have been talking to such a degree. I've been missing all the breathtaking and picturesque scenes outside. It's lovely to see so much unspoiled... Oh, that poor man. I'd hate to have my pickup truck break down in the middle of nowhere like that. It's Mr. Walton. Mr. Walton! That's Bernard Walton. I have to do something. Stop the bus! Stop the bus! Where's the emergency cord? Oh!
6: I hear ya.
0: I'm sorry. Where's my knapsack? Oh, there. I'm very, very sorry. I have to go.
6: Look, buddy, I can't wait for you.
0: Oh, well, that's all right. My friend needs me. I'll simply catch the next bus. Thank you. Farewell.
6: Next bus. You'll have a long wait.
2: Oh, no. The alternator belt broke.
0: Mr. Walton! Mr. Walton!
2: Gene? Eugene? What are you doing here?
0: I was on the bus. We were passing by. I saw your truck. I thought you may need some assistance.
2: Well, I need assistance, all right. But unless you happen to have a new alternator belt stuffed in that knapsack of yours, there's not much you can do.
0: Oh, and my bus is gone.
2: Gone? Your bus? Oh, no! Wait. Oh, you meant well, I suppose. Thanks. Any idea how many miles we are from the nearest town?
0: I believe the sign 3 miles back said it was 16 miles to the next town.
2: Mm-hmm. Then I guess we're walking. Well, thanks for all your help. Yeah, and that takes care of that. I'm telling you, Eugene, my faith in humanity is restored. Truck drivers are some of the best people in the world.
0: He seemed quite nice.
2: Nice? Not only did he stop for us, but he towed the pickup back. And he did it all in the pouring rain. Now, that's not nice, Eugene. That's downright Christian.
0: Can the mechanics here fix your truck?
2: Are you kidding? These truck stop mechanics can fix anything. By the time we eat dinner, they'll be done and I'll be back on the road again. How about you? You check the bus schedules?
0: Oh, yes, I did. I'll continue my pilgrimage at approximately 8 a.m. tomorrow.
2: Ah, good for you. Tell you what, I feel so relieved to be in out of the rain that this meal is on me, Eugene. Order what you want. I'm paying.
0: Well, in advance, then, thank you.
2: Yeah, let me see. I think I'll have the meatloaf. Meatloaf is usually the best thing about these roadside diners. What are you having?
0: Well, I'm not precisely certain. The language in this menu seems rather cryptic. The Dixie Dollar Special, the Blue Plate Special, the Alternate Route 66 Deluxe.
2: Oh, with names like that, they have to be good. Be adventurous and pick one.
0: And so I shall.
5: Well, gentlemen, will it be?
2: After you, Eugene.
0: Thank you. I believe I'll sample the Trainwreck Special. An intriguing name, I must say.
5: Yeah.
0: What exactly does the Trainwreck Special contain?
5: Mostly beef. Vern Roberts' cow got hit by the 609 out of Cleveland, so he gave us a good deal on it.
0: I see. Perhaps I'll simply have a glass of water instead.
5: Okay. How about you, hon?
2: Me? Oh, I think I'll have just a cup of coffee.
5: Suit yourself.
0: I thought you were having the meatloaf.
2: Be quiet, Eugene, and pass me those breadsticks. Ah, good. The rain stopped. Well, Eugene, I guess this is it.
0: Once again, we go our separate ways.
2: You have everything, right? I mean, everything out of the back.
0: Oh, indeed. Our waitress agreed to keep my knapsack behind the counter while I see the sights.
7: Such as they are.
2: Okay. You sure you're going to be all right until the bus comes?
0: Of course. What can happen to me in downtown Hardinville, population 11,706, minus Vern Roberts' cow?
2: Yeah, I'll just check. I guess I'll see you in a few weeks. Back at Odyssey.
0: Indeed. Drive safely.
2: I'll see you. Hope the rest of your expedition is as experience-filled as this was.
0: I hope so.
2: Yeah, goodbye, Eugene.
0: Farewell. I wonder what'll happen next.
5: That's him, officer. He's the thief. I'd recognize him anywhere.
0: Who, me?
8: Now, hold on, ma'am.
5: Look at him standing out here in the middle of the parking lot like he didn't do anything wrong. Smooth, mister. Real smooth.
0: I'm sorry. Are you referring to me?
5: Who else am I talking to? Next, you'll be saying you don't remember me from the bus. Arrest him, officer!
8: Wait just a minute.
0: Forgive me, officer, but might I inquire as to the nature of this woman's dilemma?
8: Yeah, it's a matter of some stolen goods.
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0: 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We always love hearing from you.
1: I beg your pardon?
2: He's some kind of scam artist. He lulls people to sleep with all his talking, and then he sneaks off with their stuff.
1: Stuff? What stuff?
2: My knapsack!
1: Knapsack?
3: Look, let's get out of the middle of the parking lot and sort this out, all right? Are you carrying a knapsack, mister?
1: Yes, it's in the diner.
3: Is it okay if we have a look?
1: Absolutely. Here it is. My knapsack.
2: My knapsack, you mean?
1: I can assure you.
3: You're positive it's yours?
1: Yes. Well, actually, I haven't looked at it since I got off the bus.
3: Empty it out, please.
1: Of course. There should be my laptop computer.
2: See? See there? That's my fuzzy pink sweater and the present for my little niece. And are you going to tell me that that's your makeup bag?
1: I'm so embarrassed. I assure you it was an honest mistake. I must have grabbed the wrong knapsack when I rushed off the bus to help Mr. Walton.
2: Yeah, right. Arrest him, officer.
3: Not so fast. Can you identify the contents of this knapsack, sir?
1: If indeed it's mine, it should contain my laptop computer, sundry clothing, including a blue vest, a portable microscope.
3: That's enough. This is it.
2: Are you going to arrest him or what?
3: I don't think that's necessary, ma'am. It's obviously just a mix-up.
2: But he took it!
3: Let me put it this way. If he's a thief, he's a very foolish thief. At a glance, I'd say the contents of his knapsack are a little more valuable than yours.
2: What are you talking about? That pink sweater is cashmere.
3: Ma'am, you can try to press charges, but I think it's a waste of time.
2: Easy for you to say. I got off that bus to get my knapsack back. How am I going to get to Pomona now? My ticket was, one of those non-transferable, non-refundable types. His mistake has me stranded.
3: I'm sure he'll make restitution for his error, won't you, Mr. Meltzner?
1: Well, to be honest, my funds are somewhat limited. And
2: see?
1: However, I do have my ticket, which is full fare and not non-transferable or non-refundable.
2: What does that mean?
1: It means you may use my ticket to complete your journey?
2: I'll take it.
1: Yes?
2: Well, look, I don't want to make a fuss, but you need to order more than water and breadsticks if you're going to hang out here. The manager's going to complain.
1: But I'm not entirely sure what to do or where to go. You see, I lost my bus ticket and I don't have the funds to purchase another. I'm on a very tight budget.
2: I know, sweetie, but I'm going to get in trouble if I let you sit here all night.
1: I understand. Well, you've been more than kind.
2: I got an idea. Why don't you slip over to the hotel across the road?
1: But I can't afford a hotel room.
2: No, I mean, they're having a plumbers convention, some local union or something, and I'll bet you could slip in and hang out without anybody noticing.
1: Of course. A wise suggestion. Pardon me.
4: Yes, may I help you?
1: I'm looking for the plumbers meeting.
4: Ah, a late arrival. They're in the Skylight Lounge for their traditional opening sing-along time. Just listen for the 10th chorus of Tie a Yellow Ribbon Round the Old Oak Tree. You can't miss them.
1: Thank you. Well, I suppose the most prudent and intelligent course of action will be to return to Odyssey. Oh, pardon me, I'm sorry.
5: Oh, excuse me, I wasn't...
1: Mr. Walton!
5: Eugene!
1: What are you doing here?
5: What are you doing here?
1: I asked you first.
5: Well, that's the funniest thing. I was on my way out of town when I saw the signs for a plumber's convention, so I decided to come back and check it out. Are you staying here at this hotel?
1: No. Alas, after you departed, I was involved in an unfortunate mix-up and had to relinquish my bus ticket.
5: Oh, no kidding. That's too bad.
1: Yes. As limited as my funds are, I was just entertaining the idea of returning to Odyssey.
5: Yeah, but what about your expedition? All the experience you wanted to have?
1: Perhaps I was mistaken.
5: Well, it's too bad. Well, look, Eugene, maybe, since I'm going to California anyway, I guess you could tag along.
1: You're offering me a ride?
5: Yeah.
1: To ride with you to California?
5: Yeah. Do I have to spell it out for you?
1: Mr. Walton, I'm overwhelmed with gratitude. I'm speechless.
5: Good. Keep it that way.
1: Thank you.

0: Look, Eugene, I'm missing the sing-along in the Skylight Lounge. Now, here's the key to my room. Why don't you go up and take a shower or something?
1: Thank you, Mr. Walton. Imagine the good fortune of meeting up with you like this. I thought I was lost. Destitute.
0: Yeah, right.
2: Oh, there you are.
0: I have to go.
2: I see you found each other.
1: Oh, yes, officer. It's quite remarkable.
2: Remarkable? Nothing. He's been all over town looking for you. In my office,
1: well,
2: then over...
1: I beg your pardon? He's been looking for me?
0: Look, I can't stand around.
2: Sure, especially after I told him what happened about your knapsack and giving away your bus ticket.
1: You told him? Mr. Walton, you already knew?
0: I don't know what he's talking about. I came back for the plumber's meeting, like I said. Look, I'm missing my favorite songs.
2: Well, I won't keep you. I just wanted to make sure you found each other. Good night.
1: Good night.
0: Yeah, thanks.
1: Mr. Walton, you came back for me.
0: Now, don't start, Eugene. He misunderstood, that's all. I came back to pick up some new plumbing techniques.
1: I see.
0: And listen to me. I'll give you a ride on the condition you won't talk my ear off about this big expedition of yours and all the experiences you want to have.
1: I won't.
0: I mean, look at what you've been through already. Experiences don't mean anything unless you learn something.
1: I will heartily confess that I did learn something.
0: Oh, you did, huh? Like what?
1: That sometimes you don't know who your friends are until you need them.
0: Yeah? Well, don't let it get around.
3: Well, it looks as if Bernard and Eugene are off on a new adventure together. And Eugene has already picked up at least one important point. Experiencing things just for the sake of experience is useless. We need to look at everything that happens to us as a way to learn and grow. 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So the next time you're tempted to do something just for the sake of doing it, stop and ask yourself if you'll learn anything or if it'll bring you closer to God. 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And I'm Chris, hoping you'll join us again next time for more Adventures in Odyssey.
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Today's word of life is John chapter 10, verse 14 to 15. I am the good shepherd. I know my sheep and my sheep know me. Just as the Father knows me and I know the Father, I lay down my life for the sheep. That's today's word of life.

0: this I know.
1: Ontario's Christian Superstation, Life on 100.3. That was Ryan Stevenson with This I Know. Good afternoon. It's Michael Onley here with you for 36. Well, there is certainly typically something about a Wednesday, right? Kind of, you can kind of feel like the midway point of the week. And for many this week, it's been a shortened week. For some, it's been a full week. And, you know, the long weekend, it's certainly over. And reality for everyone kind of kicks back in, you know, work piles up. The house maybe needs a little bit more attention. And suddenly you've got some emails, responsibilities, you name it, errands, bills, appointments. It all starts stacking up again. And sometimes, you know, by the midweek, many people just kind of feel it. Right? They're simply almost just trying to survive for another weekend. But sometimes, I was thinking about this, right? The middle part of the week, it matters more than the beginning or the end. Because the middle is actually where you can find yourself growing, especially perseverance. And anybody, I mean anybody, can feel motivated at the start. But anyone can also celebrate the finish, right? Because character is often built in the ordinary middle moments where you keep showing up even when you feel tired. Galatians chapter 6, verse 9 says, let us not become weary in doing good. For at the proper time, we will reap a harvest if we do not give up. And that verse is not just an encouragement. It is perspective. So maybe today feels full of life. Maybe it's exhausting. Maybe it's a little bit in between. Keep going. Keep loving your family. Keep being kind. Keep showing integrity. Keep praying, even if you do not yet see the answer. Because God is still working in the middle of your story, even when progress feels slow.
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7: 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I've got so much to be thankful for. Look.

Ontario's Christian Superstation, Life 100.3. That was Daniel Richter with Jesus Be the Center. It is 4:47. Michael Onley here with you all. We're at the midway point of the week. And it's that beautiful time of the show where we pause, stop what we're doing, and we pray together. Let's do that right now. Heavenly Father, we thank you for this day. We thank you for the week that has been thus far, a shortened one for many, and an opportunity just to continue to press forward. And that's our prayer for today. As I look to the prayer wall today, as I've reflected, there's so many different petitions, so many different requests, so many groanings of the heart, and yet there's so many moments of praise and joy. And life is just filled with all sorts of different moments, and that's the key word, moment. This too shall pass. That's my prayer on top of everything else. This too shall pass. That's for a couple of life listeners right now who are just going through it. You're not alone. This journey is sometimes can feel like it's a lonely one, but you're not alone. You're noticed. You're acknowledged, and you're loved, and you're cherished. Let me just pray as well, too, for many life listeners who are in a journey right now of just moving forward in their faith in you, Father. Sometimes it can be very difficult to truly walk by faith. It's easier at times with the enemy to attack, to walk by fear, but we know that that's not true. False evidence appearing real. So, Father, we just give you a shout of praise in this journey of life that we have when we come together faithfully unto you. Father, we give this all to you. In your Son's precious name we pray. Amen.

0: Ontario's Christian Superstation Life 100.3. That was Jeremy Rosado's latest Keep Holding On. Amen. 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
1: Listener supported Christian radio life 100.3. That was Chandler Moore with God. I'm just grateful. Amen to that. I love that song. Beautiful message. And it's a message that we can all take in our lives, right? Just being grateful. Maybe someone needs to hear that right now. Maybe their perspective needs to shift. Not in an aggressive way. I'm not saying that in an aggressive way. Just shift your perspective to be grateful. Because oftentimes we feel like we're too far gone, right? For the love of Christ in our life. And especially because the things in our life can compound, right? A mistake. Maybe it's an addiction. Maybe a level of anger or bitterness. Or maybe you've just been running. Or the season where you stop praying and stop believing. And here's the thing. God has not changed his mind about you. His love is still reaching for you even now. Because that is ultimately who Jesus is. Luke chapter 22, verse 33-34 reminds us, while hanging on the cross, beaten and mocked, Jesus says, "Hey, Father, forgive them." Even in unimaginable pain, his response was forgiveness. And that's the depth of his love. So stop carrying the weight of shame everywhere you go. Bring it to God. Be honest with him. Tell him where you are hurting, where you're struggling, where you feel lost. You don't need polished prayers. You just need an open heart. And then choose to extend that same grace to others. Forgive someone that you know. Encourage that person. Love somebody well. Because healed people help heal people. And when the love of Jesus truly changes your heart, you cannot help but bring that hope into the lives of others around you.
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Open your Bibles with me for today's Word of Life. It comes from John chapter 10, verse 14 to 15. I am the good shepherd. I know my sheep, and my sheep know me. Just as the Father knows me, and I know the Father, and I lay down my life for the sheep. That's today's Word of Life.

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0: Ontario's Christian Superstation, Life 100.3. That was Pat Barrett with I've Got a Fire. 5:53, Michael Onley here with you. Okay, if you're not driving right now, close your eyes and visualize this moment. The birds are chirping, the grass is green, and you've got a golf club in your hand, and you're about to take in a round of golf. Hey, that sounds pretty nice, right? Well, this week on the Get Up and Go show, that could be a reality. 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

at 6:07 with a Life Weather Update. Well, that was a little bit cooler today than it was yesterday. That was a hot one tonight. Clear skies and a low of 2. 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

at 6:14. Hey, you know summer is getting closer and closer when people willingly stay outside longer, even after the sun starts going down for the night. I love it. Here's Austin French. I love it.

0: Ontario's Christian Superstation Life 100.3. That was We the Kingdom's latest Rescue Me. Good evening. It's Michael Lonely here with you on this Wednesday night. I hope you're doing well. Well, one thing life teaches you very quickly is that almost everyone is carrying something invisible, right? Like oftentimes we look at life and you're carrying some weights, some visible weights, but it's often the invisible ones that we can't really see. You know, some people right now are dealing with grief, others battling anxiety, financial pressure, loneliness, exhaustion, relationship struggles, or just disappointment that they rarely talk about openly. And the reality is, you often cannot tell just by looking at someone. That, okay, is why kindness matters so much. Kindness. A small conversation. A patient response. A smile. What about just a moment of compassion? Those things may seem insignificant to you, but they can deeply impact somebody else's day. Ephesians chapter 4, verse 32 says, be kind and compassionate to one another. And here's the thing, not because life is always easy, but because life is often hard. And honestly, the world could use more gentleness right now. So today, slow down enough to notice people. The cashier, the coworker, the exhausted parent, the person sitting quietly beside you. You never truly know what someone else is carrying. But God can absolutely use your kindness to help lighten the weight they are walking through.
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Hey, it's 6:31. The moment you realize the leftovers in your fridge from the long weekend are somehow becoming your entire personality halfway through this week. It's okay. Just, you'll get your energy back, I promise. Here's Samantha Ebert on Life 100.3. Well,

Today's word of life comes from John chapter 10, verse 14 to 15. I am the good shepherd. I know my sheep and my sheep know me, just as the Father knows me and I know the Father. And I lay down my life for the sheep. That's today's word of life.

It's 6:44. Is it me or does Wednesday evenings always just kind of feel like the quiet reset before life speeds back up, heading toward another busy weekend ahead? Here's Colton Dixon with You Are on Life 100.3.

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0: Ontario's Christian Superstation Life 100.3. That was Toby Mac with his latest Lord, It Feels Good. 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And remember, the auction closes tomorrow at 9 o'clock. Well, that's going to do it for me. I'm Michael Lonley. Be sure to put those feet up, rest, relax, and recharge this evening. Hey, praise and worship at night is coming up. I'm going to close out the show with Brandon Heath, and he does.
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It's time to praise. Psalm 66, verse 4 says, "All the earth bows down to you. They sing praise to you. They sing the praises of your name." For the next 5 hours, that is exactly what we plan to do. 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